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1: السلام عليكم ورحمة الله وبركاته. Dear children, respected parents and our wonderful families, welcome back to another beautiful episode of Bara'im al-Quran on QEK Radio. We are so happy that you are joining us today, and I'm honestly very happy to be with you today. And we ask Allah subhanahu wa ta'ala to make this time beneficial, joyful, and full of beautiful reminders that bring us closer to Him. I'm very happy and excited to hear your beautiful recitation and voices. My dear children, I want to start today by asking you a little question. Have you ever had someone say something nice to you?

as you all know, the question for this week will be, if you could say one beautiful sentence to someone, what would you say and who would you say it to? Maybe would you thank your parents, encourage a friend, make your brother or sister smile, or tell someone that you appreciate them? Think about your answer and call us live on 0297-243355. Waiting for your answers. And you can call us as well if you would like to recite Quran. We would love to hear your beautiful answers. As for me, I would start and I would tell someone I love, I'm grateful to have you in my life. And may Allah subhanahu wa ta'ala always bless you.

My dear children, let's talk about something very special today. Have you ever wanted something so badly, but you had to wait for it? Maybe you're waiting for school holiday, or waiting for your favorite food, or you want something you want to buy and you're waiting for. Sometimes waiting can be difficult, right? But you know what we call it when we stay calm and keep trusting Allah? Sabr. Patient. So subhanAllah, when we have sabr, we are more happy and we live peacefully, because not everything in life we want can happen. Sometimes it's not good for us to happen, and sometimes it's good. So Allah subhanahu wa ta'ala, the most knowing. So we try and have sabr in everything in our life. Even if you want something and your mom say no, or your dad said no, we should listen to them. Maybe they know this thing, maybe it's not good for us. They know better. And imagine Allah subhanahu wa ta'ala know better all of us. So maybe have patience and try to understand that sometimes we need or we want stuff, but it can't happen.

And before we say goodbye today, my dear children, I want you to remember one little thing from today. When life feels difficult, don't give up. Pause, make dua, and remember that Allah is always with you. So when you leave the radio today, take sabr with you. Wherever you go, maybe today you'll have to wait for something. Maybe something won't go the way you planned. And when that happens, smile and say, I will be patient because Allah is with those who are patient. And who knows, maybe your patience today is leading you to something even more beautiful tomorrow. So keep your heart happy. Keep your tongue busy with dhikr. Keep making dua. And never forget how much Allah loves His servant. Until our next beautiful episode of Bara'im al-Quran on QK Radio, keep smiling, keep learning, and keep growing closer to Allah subhanahu wa ta'ala. I leave you in the protection of Allah, fi ri'ayatillah, and waiting for your calls, inshallah, next week to hear your beautiful voices and recitation, and if you would like to answer the question of the week. Assalamu alaikum wa rahmatullahi wa barakatuh.

In the name of Allah, the Beneficent, the Merciful, and whatsoever the Messenger giveth you, take it, and whatsoever he forbiddeth, abstain from it, and keep your duty to Allah. Lo, Allah is stern in reprisal.

Abu Yaman narrated, Shu'aib said, on behalf of Az-Zuhri, on behalf of Abdurrahman ibn Hurmuz. And Murra said that Abdullah ibn Buhayna, may Allah be pleased with him, narrated, he was from the tribe of Uzdishanu'a and was the ally of the tribe of Abd Manaf, and was one of the companions of the Prophet, the blessing and peace of Allah be upon him. Once the Prophet, the blessing and peace of Allah be upon him, led us in the noon prayer and stood up after the second bow and did not sit down. The people stood up with him. When the prayer was about to end and the people were waiting for him to say the salutation, he exclaimed, Allah is the greatest, while sitting and prostrated twice before saying the salutation. And then he said the salutation. He was from the tribe of Uzdishanu'a and was the ally of the tribe of Abd Manaf, and was one of the companions of the Prophet, the blessing and peace of Allah be upon him. Once the Prophet, the blessing and peace of Allah be upon him, led us in the noon prayer and stood up after the second bow and did not sit down. The people stood up with him. When the prayer was about to end and the people were waiting for him to say the salutation, he exclaimed, Allah is the greatest, while sitting and prostrated twice before saying the salutation. And then he said the salutation. حدثنا أبو اليمان قال أخبرنا شعيب عن الزهري قال حدثني عبد الرحمن ابن هرمز مولى بني عبد المطلب وقال مرة مولى ربيعة ابن الحارث أن عبد الله ابن بحينة وهو من أزد شنوءة وهو 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
2: Assalamu alaikum, dear listeners, and welcome back to Islamic Stories for Kids. I'm Adam.
3: And I'm Jabir. Last time, we told you about the beloved Zayd ibn Haritha. Today, we have another inspiring story about a young man who gave up everything he had for the sake of Islam.
2: Our story begins in Mecca. Long time ago, there lived a young man named Mus'ab ibn Umair. Mus'ab was one of a very wealthy family. He was handsome, intelligent, and known for his fine clothes and expensive perfumes. He was a celebrity in Mecca.
3: Everyone looked up to him and admired his style. He had the best of everything, the finest silks, the most delicious food, and the most comfortable life you could imagine. But even with all that, his heart felt a little empty.
2: One day, Mus'ab heard about a new religion. People were secretly meeting with a man named Muhammad, may peace be upon him, who was teaching them about one God, Allah. Mus'ab was curious, so he secretly went to the house of Arqam, where the Prophet was meeting with his followers.
3: When Mus'ab heard the Prophet speak, his heart was instantly filled with light. He knew what he was hearing was the truth. He immediately embraced Islam and became a Muslim. But he knew his family, especially his mother, would be furious. So for a while, he kept his faith a secret.
2: But secrets don't last forever. One day, his family found out. His mother, who loved him dearly, but she was devoted to the old gods, was heartbroken and angry. She tried everything to make him give up his new faith. When he refused, she imprisoned him in his own home.
3: Mus'ab was strong in his faith. He managed to escape, but he had to leave his entire life of luxury behind. He gave up his beautiful clothes, his fine food, his comfortable bed, and his family's wealth. He became poor, and his clothes were patched and worn.
2: His friends were shocked. They would see Mus'ab, who was once the most elegant man in Mecca, now dressed in simple, humble clothes. But even though his appearance had changed, his face glowed with the light of faith.
3: The Prophet Muhammad sallallahu alaihi wasallam looked at Mus'ab and saw his sacrifice. He trusted Mus'ab so much that when the people of Medina asked for a teacher to teach them about Islam, the Prophet sent Mus'ab.
2: Mus'ab was the very first ambassador of Islam. He traveled to a new city all by himself, and with his kind heart and gentle words, he taught the people of Medina about Islam. He was so successful that many of the leaders and tribes of Medina became Muslim.
3: Mus'ab's story teaches us that true wealth isn't about money or fancy clothes. It's about a strong heart and a firm belief in Allah. He gave up everything for Islam, and in return, Allah gave him something far greater, a place in paradise.
2: We hope you enjoyed this story of the incredible Mus'ab ibn Umair. It reminds us that the best things in life are not things at all.
3: Join us next time for another inspiring tale on Islamic Stories for Kids. Assalamu alaikum.
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0: A simple gesture. Mark was walking home from school one day when he noticed that the boy ahead of him had tripped and dropped all the books he was carrying, along with two sweaters, a baseball hat, a glove, and a small tape recorder. Mark knelt down and helped the boy pick up the scattered articles. Since they were going the same way, he helped to carry part of the burden. As they walked, Mark discovered the boy's name was Bill, that he loved video games, baseball, and history, that he was having a lot of trouble with his other subjects, and that he had just broken up with his partner. Mark went home after dropping Bill at his house. They continued to see each other around school, had lunch together once or twice, then both graduated from junior high school. They ended up in the same high school, where they had brief contacts over the years. Finally, the long-awaited senior year came. 3 weeks before graduation, Bill asked Mark if they could talk. Bill reminded him of the day years ago when they had first met. "Do you ever wonder why I was carrying so many things home that day?" asked Bill. "You see, I cleaned out my locker because I didn't want to leave a mess for anyone else. I had stored away some of my mother's sleeping pills, and I was going home to commit suicide. But after we spent some time together talking and laughing, I realized that if I had killed myself, I would have missed that time and so many others that might follow. So you see, Mark, when you picked up my books that day, you did a lot more. You saved my life."
1: Subhanallah, who created earth and skies. Subhanallah.
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2: 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Wassalamu alaikum wa rahmatullahi wa barakatuh.

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In the name of Allah, most gracious, most merciful, all praises are due to Allah, Lord of the worlds. Peace and blessings of Allah be constantly sent to our beloved Prophet Muhammad, to his family and his companions, and all those who establish his sunnah to the day of judgment. Peace and blessings be upon him was the complete example of Islam. And Aisha radiallahu anha used to say, if you want to see the Quran walking and talking, then look to the Messenger of Allah, peace be upon him. From the beginning of his prophethood all the way to the last moments of his life, he cared about his ummah. And in one tradition, which is not so well known to our community, and was reported by Ali ibn Abi Talib, radiallahu an, in this tradition, we are left with a legacy. In this tradition, the Prophet, peace and blessings be upon him, has given to the Muslims a legacy, axioms that would last to the day of judgment. And in this century that we are going into now, with the great wars in the world and the tension, racial tension, economic tension, political tension, we are in need of strong examples and axioms, principles to guide us through these perilous times. Ali, radiallahu anhu, may Allah be pleased with him, reports, when I took possession of the weapons of the Messenger of Allah, peace and blessings be upon him, I found in the hilt of the sword was a parchment. And on that parchment was the following: Sil men qata'aka wa ahsan ila men asa'a ilayk wa qul al-haq walau ala nafsik. Ali radiallahu anhu found a parchment in the hilt of the sword. So the Prophet, peace be upon him, must have had somebody do the writing. And the following words were written: make relations with those who cut you off, and do good to people even though they harm you, and speak the truth even if it is against yourself. And so we see the Messenger of Allah, peace be upon him, was rahmatan lil alameen. He was a mercy for all of the worlds. What do people put on their guns and their swords today? If you find a person shooting a missile, or he has his gun, he says, born to kill. He calls it hellfire. He uses different damning type words. This is the Messenger of Allah, peace be upon him, who even in times of war was thinking about bringing people together, about forgiveness, about mercy, about the ultimate goal of Islam. This is what Muslims are really about. And so in this legacy, the Prophet, peace be upon him, left the three axioms. He said, Sil man qata'aka, make relations with those who cut you off. Many people are accepting Islam today and have Christian families. And they cut them off. They're told to totally cut them off. But no, the Prophet, peace be upon him, kept his relationship with people. Yes, he stood up for the truth. Yes, he would not follow anybody and taught us not to follow even our mothers and our fathers if they are leading us to polytheism or leading us astray. But the relationships, keep relationship with people. And those who are cutting you off, if they cut you off at one time, make relationship back with them. This is the way of the dawah. This is the outreach that the Prophet, peace be upon him, did. And we find in his relationship with many of the people of Mecca that he maintained himself, and he was able to see them at one point in his life accept Islam. The second axiom is wa ahsan ila man asa'a ilayk. And even if somebody is doing bad to you, that person is harming you, you still do good back. We don't fight evil with evil. Our character should remain good under all circumstances. And we find it today when people are trying to reject Muslims, are trying to give us a bad image, are even doing things which are unethical in reporting against Muslims. We do not fight evil with evil, but we take the higher ground and we show that Islam is the way of life
representing the creator of the heavens and the earth. The Prophet, peace and blessings be upon him, when the times were difficult in Mecca, he went to At-Ta'if. The persecution drove him to the mountains of the south. And when he went to At-Ta'if, hoping to see people come into Islam, their answer was to stone him until the blood ran down into his sandals. And it is reported that the angel of the mountain appeared to him and told him in words that he would destroy the people of Ta'if. But the Prophet ﷺ said, no, maybe there would be somebody who would say, La ilaha illallah, there is no God but Allah. And the Prophet, peace be upon him, lived to see the people of Ta'if come into Islam in crowds. Saddaqa Rasulullah, do good to people even if they harm you. This is a difficult axiom, but it is so important for Muslims today. And that does not mean that we don't defend ourselves. We do defend ourselves, but even in our self-defense, even when we are being harmed, we do not use the evil methods or the cruel methods of the unbelievers. Finally, the Prophet, peace be upon him, has given us an important axiom in conflict resolution. وَقُلْ الْحَقِّ وَلَوْ عَلَى نَفْسِكَ. And speak the truth, even if it is against yourself. This is a very important point, because Muslims in many parts of the world, whether it be on a community level, whether it be on a national level, they find themselves at odds. One side is saying A, and the other side is saying B. How do you resolve this conflict? One says white, and the other says black. The believer in this case, as our divine guidance has told us, if you find differences, then take it back to Allah and His Messenger. Go back to the original sources. Go back to the early Salaf, as-Salih, those people who gave us that foundation in the purity of the original message. And then we can resolve the truth. And if I am wrong, I am wrong. You know, it's easy for a person, if he's in an argument, if he's right, then it's easy to be honest and to be straightforward. But if he's wrong, does he admit to his brother or his sister, I am wrong, I have made a mistake. You, my brother, you, my sister, you are correct. And I accept your opinion. I accept what you have said. That is the high moral ground. That is the way of the Prophet, peace be upon him. Because the might, the perfection is with Allah subhanahu wa ta'ala. Perfection, kamal, it is not with us. We are imperfect creatures. We are insan, nisyan. We forget. We make mistakes. And so when we make mistakes and when we forget, and when we harm other individuals, then we should accept the fact that we are wrong in the circumstances that we are in. If this type of conflict resolution can come about, then in our communities, we can come together in peace. In our nations, we could also resolve the nations if our leaders would even admit that they were wrong and bring it back to Allah and His Messenger. This is the straight path. Allah has blessed us with a Prophet, peace be upon him, whose words are eternal and will stay with us to the day of resurrection. But will we follow these words? And will we become those who can make relations with those who cut them off and do good to people even if they harm them and speak the truth even if it is against themselves? أَقُولُ قَوْلِ هَذَا وَأَسْتَغْفُرُ اللَّهَ لِي وَلَكُمْ. I say what I have said. I ask Allah to have mercy on me and you. Wassalamu alaikum wa rahmatullahi wa barakatuh.

When the Egyptian engineer Kamal Ismail was designing Masjid al-Nabawi, he witnessed a miraculous incident that shocked millions of people around the world. Muhammad Kamal was a devoted resident of Egypt who always preferred to stay away from the world of news and public attention. Even in the age of social media, he never created a Facebook account. He had no presence on YouTube or Instagram either. This is why we know so little about this great man, despite his extraordinary life. Dr. Muhammad Kamal Ismail was a highly respected figure in Egypt's history. He was born in 1908 and passed away in 2008. His brilliance was so remarkable that he was once regarded as one of the best architects and engineers in the world. He was chosen to lead the redesign of the Haram Sharif. At that time, King Fahd of Saudi Arabia said, "Bring me the world's greatest architect." After a global search, it was determined that no one surpassed Dr. Muhammad Kamal. Thus, he was selected for this sacred task. But the most astonishing part was that he refused to accept any payment. He clearly stated that he would sign the contract, but he would not take any money in return. When the Bin Laden Group offered him millions of dollars on behalf of King Fahd, he still declined. He said, "I am working on the two holiest mosques on earth. I do not want money in return. I seek my reward from Allah, the Lord of all worlds, in the hereafter. Subhanallah." This project cost over $100 billion. Had he wished, Dr. Kamal could have earned a massive fortune, but his faith was so strong that he did not even accept a single coin as payment. He got married at the age of 44, but the greatest tragedy of his life was that his beloved wife passed away while giving birth to their only son. After her death, he completely turned away from worldly desires and became deeply focused on the hereafter. From then on, he chose to live alone and dedicated the rest of his life to the worship of Allah until his final breath. He was blessed with a long life of 100 years. However, most of that century-long life was spent serving the holy sites of the Kaaba and Medina Munawwara. You will be astonished to learn that the white marble stones used in Masjid al-Haram have a remarkable story behind them, one that will surely revive your faith. These stones are extremely valuable and can only be found in one place on earth, Greece. The uniqueness of this marble is that it regulates floor temperature even during scorching heat. Even if the temperature outside exceeds 50 degrees Celsius, you won't feel the heat while standing on this marble. Allahu Akbar. This is truly a miraculous creation of Allah. Dr. Kamal knew exactly where this stone was found. When King Fahd heard about it from him, he earnestly pleaded with Dr. Kamal to bring this marble. Dr. Kamal recalled that he had come across this marble 15 years ago during a visit to Greece, but after so many years, he wasn't sure if the stone could still be found. Back then, the marble could be found in only one specific mountain, and he had even purchased half of it for special purposes. Though uncertain, he set out for Greece with hope. Upon arrival, he began inquiring about the ownership of that mountain. The CEO of the company informed him that the marble had been sold long ago. Hearing this, Dr. Kamal fell into deep concern. He then spoke with the company's secretary, hoping to find out who had bought the remaining marble. But the secretary explained that retrieving such an old record would be very difficult. However, moved by Dr. Kamal's humility and sincerity, the secretary said, "Leave me your phone number. I'll try to dig through the 15-year-old files to see if I can find anything." Dr. Kamal then provided his phone number and the address of the hotel where he was staying, and he returned to his hotel. Before leaving the marble company's office, Dr. Muhammad Kamal thought to himself, since someone had purchased the marble 15 years ago, there was nothing more he could do. Yet, he continued to place his full trust in Allah. Then, the next day, just a few hours before heading to the airport, he received a phone call from the company's secretary. The secretary informed him, "The person to whom we sold the marble 15 years ago is actually a resident of Saudi Arabia." Surprised by this, Dr.
Kamal didn't delay a moment and immediately set off for Saudi Arabia. With the address he received from the secretary, he went directly to meet the current owner of the marble. He asked the owner, "What happened to the marbles you brought from Greece 15 years ago?" The owner replied, "Well, I'm in the tile business. I import marble from different countries and sell them. But I honestly don't recall much about those old marbles. Let me ask my secretary." The nearby secretary quickly came running and said, "Sir, the marble mountain we purchased 15 years ago is still untouched. We have neither sold it nor used it for any project." Hearing this, Dr. Mohammed Kamal Hossein broke down in tears like a small child. At that moment, he shared the entire story with the owner, why he was searching for the marble, how it was meant for the house of Allah, and the deep importance of these stones. Then, he handed over a blank check to the owner and said, "Fill in any amount you wish. Whatever the price, please let me have these marble stones." When the owner of the marble company learned that these stones were going to be used in the Prophet Muhammad sallallahu alaihi wasallam's Masjid al-Nabawi, and that a portion would also be used in Masjid al-Haram, he was moved to tears. He said, "Like you, I will not take a single penny. I too will seek my reward from the Almighty Lord on the Day of Judgment." Then the two men embraced each other and wept. The owner said, "It was Allah, the Lord of the worlds, who made me buy this marble, and I had even forgotten about it. This means that Allah had preserved this marble for Masjid al-Nabawi himself." He added, "This is the mosque that the Prophet Muhammad sallallahu alaihi wasallam built with his own blessed hands, and now the marble I purchased will be used in that very mosque." With tears in his voice, he continued, "Every brick of this mosque was placed by the Prophet himself with the help of Abu Bakr and Umar radiallahu anhu, and now my marble will be placed there. Allahu Akbar, how fortunate I am." Historical accounts tell us that during the construction of Masjid al-Nabawi, the Prophet himself carried stones alongside his companions. The Sahaba joyfully chanted Ya Saha, and the Prophet sallallahu alaihi wasallam would respond by saying, "True success is in the hereafter. O Allah, have mercy on the Ansar and the Muhajireen." This beautiful mosque is regarded as a symbol of Islam. It had three doors, with walls on each side built from raw bricks. The pillars were made from palm tree trunks, and the roof was constructed using palm branches and leaves. The mosque stretched 100 cubits from the fortress wall to the rear wall. This mosque was not just a place for prayer, it was a center of knowledge, where Islamic teachings were spread, da'wah and tabligh were conducted, and global religious matters were resolved. And the imam of this mosque was none other than the light of the earth, the mercy to all the worlds, the Prophet Muhammad sallallahu alaihi wasallam. After the passing of the Prophet sallallahu alaihi wasallam, this responsibility was carried forward by Abu Bakr, Umar radiallahu anhu, and many other companions. And today, the final design of Masjid al-Nabawi was completed by the great Egyptian engineer, Dr. Mohammed Kamal Hossein. May Allah grant him Jannatul Firdaus. Ameen.

Al-Qur'an, the recitation. For over 14 centuries, billions around the world from diverse cultures and walks of life have turned to Al-Qur'an as a source of guidance and wisdom in matters of daily life, spiritually, emotionally, socially, politically, and even financially. It has been a timeless well of knowledge and inspiration for scientists, artists, historians, philosophers, and mathematicians. It has been a cushion of comfort for dreamers, lovers, believers in God's oneness and power, and all those who hold a hope for world justice and everlasting peace. Those who have never been exposed to or opened up their minds and hearts to the divine words of the recitation may not recognize it as a revelation from the very being who created all things. Those who have experienced its miraculous nature hold it as a treasure. Hold it as a gift from the Creator of the universe. The gift of Al-Qur'an.

Lam Ra. This is a scripture which we have revealed unto thee, Muhammad, that thereby thou mayest bring forth mankind from darkness unto light, by the permission of their Lord, unto the path of the Mighty, the Owner of Praise.

Those who love the life of the world more than the hereafter and debar men from the way of Allah and would have it crooked, such are far astray.

And we never sent a messenger save with the language of his folk, that he might make the message clear for them. Then Allah sendeth whom he will astray, and guideth whom he will. He is the mighty, the wise.

0: We verily sent Moses with our revelation, saying, Bring thy people forth from darkness unto light, and remind them of the days of Allah. Lo, therein are revelations for each steadfast, thankful heart.
1: وَإِذْ

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That was a tremendous trial from your Lord.

And Moses said, Though ye and all who are in the earth prove thankless, lo, Allah verily is absolute owner of praise.

Hath not the history of those before you reached you, the folk of Noah, and the tribes of Ad and Thamud, and those after them? None save Allah knoweth them. Their messengers came unto them with clear proofs, but they thrust their hands into their mouths and said, Lo, we disbelieve in that wherewith ye have been sent, and lo, we are in grave doubt concerning that to which ye call us.

Their messenger said, "Can there be doubt concerning Allah, the creator of the heavens and the earth? He calleth you that he may forgive you your sins and reprieve you unto an appointed term." They said, "Ye are but mortals like us. Who would fain turn us away from what our fathers used to worship? Then bring some clear warrant."

Their messenger said unto them, We are but mortals like you, but Allah giveth grace unto whom He will of His slaves. It is not ours to bring you a warrant unless by the permission of Allah. In Allah, let believers put their trust.

How should we not put our trust in Allah when He hath shown us our ways? We surely will endure that hurt ye do us. In Allah let the trusting put their trust.

And those who disbelieved said unto their messengers, Verily, we will drive you out from our land, unless ye return to our religion. Then their Lord inspired them, saying, Verily, we shall destroy the wrongdoers.

And verily, we shall make you to dwell in the land after them. This is for him who feareth my majesty and feareth my threat. And they sought help from their Lord, and every froward potentate was brought to naught.

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A similitude of those who disbelieve in their Lord. Their works are as ashes, which the wind bloweth hard upon a stormy day. They have no control of aught that they have earned. This is the extreme failure.

Hast thou not seen that Allah hath created the heavens and the earth with truth? If He will, He can remove you and bring in some new creation. And that is no great matter for Allah.

They all come forth unto their Lord. Then those who were despised say unto those who were scornful, We were unto you a following. Can ye then avert from us aught of Allah's doom? They say, Had Allah guided us, we should have guided you. Whether we rage or patiently endure is now all one for us. We have no place of refuge.

And Satan saith, When the matter hath been decided, lo, Allah promised you a promise of truth, and I promised you, then failed you, and I had no power over you, save that I called unto you, and ye obeyed me. So blame me not, but blame yourselves. I cannot help you, nor can ye help me. Lo, I disbelieved in that which ye before ascribed to me. Lo, for wrongdoers is a painful doom. What?

And those who believed and did good works are made to enter gardens underneath which rivers flow, therein abiding by permission of their Lord, their greeting therein.

giving its fruit at every season by permission of its Lord? Allah coined the similitudes for mankind in order that they may reflect.

Allah confirmeth those who believe by a firm saying in the life of the world and in the hereafter, and Allah sendeth wrongdoers astray, and Allah doth what He will.

0: Hast thou not seen those who gave the grace of Allah in exchange for thanklessness and led their people down to the abode of loss?
1: جهنم يصلونها وبئس القرار.
0: Even to hell, they are exposed thereto, a hapless end.

And they set up rivals to Allah, that they may mislead men from His way. Say, enjoy life while ye may, for lo, your journey's end will be the fire.

Tell my bondmen who believe to establish worship and spend of that which we have given them secretly and publicly, before a day cometh wherein there will be neither traffic nor befriending.

Allah is He who created the heavens and the earth and causeth water to descend from the sky, thereby producing fruits as food for you, and maketh the ships to be of service unto you, that they may run upon the sea at His command, and hath made of service unto you the rivers.

0: And he giveth you of all ye ask of him. And if ye would count the bounty of Allah, ye cannot reckon it. Lo, man is verily a wrongdoer and ingrate.
1: وَإِذْ

My Lord, lo, they have led many of mankind astray. But whoso followeth me, he verily is of me. And whoso disobeyeth me, still thou art forgiving, merciful.

Our Lord, lo, I have settled some of my posterity in an uncultivable valley near unto thy holy house. Our Lord, that they may establish proper worship, so incline some hearts of men, that they may yearn toward them, and provide thou them with fruits in order that they may be thankful.

Praise be to Allah, who hath given me in my old age Ishmael and Isaac. Lo, my Lord is indeed the hearer of prayer.

and warn mankind of a day when the doom will come upon them, and those who did wrong will say, Our Lord, reprieve us for a little while. We will obey thy call and will follow the messengers. It will be answered, Did ye not swear before that there would be no end for you?

And have ye not dwelt in the dwellings of those who wronged themselves of old? And hath it not become plain to you how we dealt with them and made examples for you?

0: Verily, they have plotted their plots, but their all plot is with Allah, though their plots were such whereby the mountains should be moved.
1: فَلَا تَحْسَبَنَّ اللَّهَ

on the day when the earth will be changed to other than this earth, and the heavens also will be changed, and they will come forth unto Allah, the One, the Almighty.

This is a clear message for mankind, in order that they may be warned thereby, and that they may know that He is only one God, and that men of understanding may take heed.

0: Dear brothers and sisters in Islam, you are still tuned in to Al-Quran Al-Karim Radio of Australia. And now, inshallah, we'll listen together to a new episode of the program, Youth Issues.
1: Bismillah, alhamdulillah, salatu salam, salallahu alayhi wa sallam. Assalamu alaikum wa rahmatullahi wa barakatuh. My name is Talia Khalid, and I'd like to welcome to our program. And in this program, it is a continuation of previous program, where we're talking about the love of Allah, and we're giving some points that, inshallah ta'ala, if we implement them in our life, that this will bring us closer to Allah subhanahu wa ta'ala and gain the love of Allah subhanahu wa ta'ala, and that we will love Allah more ourselves. And is anyone who says that I don't need that, I need to learn how to love Allah, or I need to learn how to love Allah more, and more importantly, I need Allah to love me. I need to do the things which Allah will be pleased with, and as a result, that Allah will love me. So we gave 5 points in the last program. We hope some of you are with us in this program to get the last 5. And I want to ask you a question first. If you saw the last program, or the previous program, did you try these 5 points? Did you try to implement them in your life? Did you contemplate on them? Did you discuss them with other people? Or were you already doing them? And as a result of that, you know, since last week, did you get any benefit? Did you see any change or any benefit in your life? And I'm sure if you did do them and you hadn't done them before and you've been doing them consistently since the last program, that you got benefit. So let's do the next 5. I'll go over the first 5. For the people who didn't see the first program, just quickly. The first one is recitation of Quran with reflection and with understanding of its meanings. That's number one. Number two, seeking closeness to Allah by performing voluntary deeds after having performed obligatory ones. For that leads one to the highest levels of love. Number three, remembering Allah during every situation with one's time, heart, and deeds. One's share of that love is the degree of one's share in that remembrance. Number four, preferring what he loves to what you love when your desires are strong. Number five, allowing your heart to reflect on his names and attributes. So those are the 5 that we went over last week. So we hope you got those down if you weren't here last week, so you can get all 10 and try to move forward from this program. Number six, reflecting on his many favors and blessings, both the apparent ones and hidden ones, for that leads to his love. You know, many times we misunderstand where is the blessing of Allah or where is the favor of Allah. Because our situation, something happens that is negative, and we think that that negative experience cannot be a blessing or it cannot be a favor. We believe that sometimes Allah subhanahu wa ta'ala puts us in a situation, and that situation allows certain qualities to be developed in us. And also, that situation may be a bad situation, but we may have avoided a situation that we didn't know anything about that could have been much worse. As an example, you're driving on a highway, and all of a sudden, your car breaks down. Okay, you say, oh my goodness, you know, I'm out on the highway now. You know, the car's broken down. I don't know, you know, what's going on here. You get out the car, you put on your flashes and you check and try to find out what's going on. Okay, you're very upset. You have an appointment that you missed. You call and cancel your appointment and you call tow people and they come and tow you after about an hour or 2 hours. Your day, you feel, is ruined. But then later on, you find out on that same road, about 50 miles down the road, there was a pileup of 15 cars, as an example. So we see in that you broke down, which was a minor thing, whereas you could have been, Allah saved you from something that could have been much more dangerous for you, as an example. All of us, I think, in one way or another, have experienced something in our life like that. But do we see this as the favor of Allah? Do we see this as a blessing, or do we think about, oh, this is a very important appointment, and I didn't make that appointment. Oh, man, what are these people going to think about me? And also, I had to spend so much money to get my car towed and then get it repaired, as an example. Okay. So the favors and I'm only using that example because the favors and blessings of Allah, most people want it to be something clear. Like he says, oh, you know, someone came and gave me a gift and I didn't expect it. That's clear blessing. Okay. Someone gave me a gift and I didn't expect it. It was very nice. I was so appreciative. I never expected this. It was fantastic. Do we expect this only? See, Allah does things by His own wisdom. He is not here to serve us. We are here to serve Him. So we need to understand that everything that Allah subhanahu wa ta'ala grants us is not always very clear. And also, many of the things Allah subhanahu wa ta'ala grants us, we will not see in this life. The benefit and the favor and blessing of it will come in the hereafter. So we need to be aware of those things and conscious of this. And the things that are obvious to us, we should be thankful also. And many of us are not thankful for the simplest of things, the things that we take for granted. Being able to hear, being able to see, being able to speak, being able to walk, being able to think clearly, being able to work. These are things that many of us, we take for granted every day. But if you would talk to people who no longer can do this, how much they would like to do it. Or those who have never done it, how much a person who can't see would like to just see for a little while, just to see what's going on, as an example. A person who can't walk or never could walk, how much he or she would like to just, you know, take a stroll in the park. So these are many things that we take for granted. And we don't see them as favors. We don't see them as a blessing. Until maybe, okay, we have the opportunity to interact with some people who are less fortunate than we are. And that should remind us that we should always be thankful under all circumstances. And we should think about those people who are not as fortunate. And we recommend to everyone, try to spend some time. Try to spend some of your time with those who are less fortunate than yourself for you to gain the reality of how thankful you should be for the favors and the blessings of Allah. This is one of the best ways for you to understand and to be real thankful to Allah subhanahu wa ta'ala is to helping others and make you gain the reality of what Allah has given you and get the reward also for sharing with other people. Number 7, having your heart softened as it is worshiping Allah. You know, many of us, you know, are hard-hearted people. Our set of or lifestyle or living condition, wherever it is that we lived or grew up or our environment or the way we were trained has in many instances affected our hearts to be very hard. And then sometimes we're very harsh. None of us want harsh treatment, but many of us are harsh towards others. So we ask ourselves, would we want Allah subhanahu wa ta'ala to be harsh towards us, or we want Allah subhanahu wa ta'ala to be kind? So we ourselves should work to be soft-hearted and reflect and turn to Allah subhanahu wa ta'ala to soften our hearts and have the concern for the condition of others. And this is humility. We should be very, very careful about arrogance and ego. All of us want the mercy of Allah. When we look down our nose, so to speak, at somebody else, or we belittle someone else based on whatever we use as a criteria, we should be very, very careful. We should realize that this is a creation of Allah. Everyone has a test. And we should keep in front of ourselves our test as an individual. And in many instances, Allah subhanahu wa ta'ala tests us with other people. You say, oh, I can't stand those people. They are blank, blank, blank, blank, as an example. And we have to look and say, would you want Allah subhanahu wa ta'ala to put you in this place? So soften your heart towards the creation of Allah subhanahu wa ta'ala because you yourself want Allah's favor. And don't think because you have sustenance that this is Allah's favor. This is a mistake that some people make. They say, oh, well, you know, I'm very wealthy. I have everything like this. And they think that maybe this is Allah's favor. It may not be. How did you attain this? What was the means and methodology? Was it in the correct manner? Was it in the way that Allah was pleased with? So it could also be a punishment for you or a test for you. This is a misunderstanding. Some of you say, well, I would like to be tested like that. But the thing is, when we have to answer, how will you answer to Allah? So we should be very, very careful about the heart. We should never want to be hard-hearted. We should always be concerned about this. Because also our condition can change at any given time. And would we want someone to be hard-hearted towards us? Number 8, being alone with him in worship when he descends during the last third of the night. And this means to invoke him, to recite his speech, to stand with all sincerity and with good manners, and with good submission. And then to end that with repentance and with seeking his forgiveness. This means to stand up in the last third of the night, what we call tahajjud, before the sunrise, before Fajr time, the prayer, the early morning prayer, and to sit and pray and contemplate and think about, this is your time, very special time, when it says Allah descends from the lowest heaven and says, who is to the angels, who has left his bed for my worship, and the angels traveled to see, who's gotten out of his bed only to, with this concern to worship Allah, and to develop this love and this relationship, and to speak from his heart the truth to his Lord. So if you haven't done this before, I suggest that you do it. The last third of the night, get up in a quiet place, make a fresh wudu, ablution, and stand and pray to Allah from what is in your heart. And see for yourself. Number 9, sitting with those who are truthful in their love of Allah. Sitting with the pious people. People say, oh, well, you know, I'm not pious. Those people, they're too pious for me. They're too religious, man. They're too out there for me. I'm not about that. You know, I'm not really into that. You know, I just say this to you. You know, when I was a young non-Muslim, and I was young, you know, I was also afraid of this. I remember one of my friends, you know, used to tell me, why don't you come with us to masjid? Come and, you know, come to the masjid in this season. I said, oh, no, you know, I'm not ready for that. Y'all go ahead, you know, as an example. But you shouldn't be like that. Okay. And my suggestion is that being around, you know, pious people will affect you in a positive way. And it will bring you closer to Allah and make you want to be like that. When you see what Allah has gifted them, what Allah has given them, maybe you will say, I can never be like that. But you will have such an appreciation for that type of character and quality that you say, this is something that I would like to be. Maybe I could never be it, but Allah has surely given them something that is valuable, and I would like to have this. So it will be an encouragement for you. Number 10, staying away from all that creates barriers between the heart and Allah. This is very important, man, and really for young people, staying away from all that is barriers between you and the love of Allah. There is so much now, okay? And I'll just say generally, shaitan is making a major attack on young people. And he has sent so many things there that appeal, so many things you can't keep up with. Every single day there is something new, okay, that they're developing to appeal to young people, okay, to keep them away from the remembrance of Allah subhanahu wa ta'ala, and to keep them from the concern of doing the things that Allah would be pleased with. So that now people not even want to talk about Allah. People say, oh, look, let's talk about the PlayStation. Let's talk about what's on this chat room. Okay, let's talk about the latest movie. Let's talk about the latest hit, you know, tune. Okay, but talk about Allah. He said, you know, I'm not comfortable with that. You know, I love Allah and everything like that. But brother, you know, that's for, you know, the pious people. I'm not pious. You know, I'm into this and I'm into that. You know, but I pray and I believe in Allah. Okay, so we should be very careful about this. This is a major attack, we can say. It is an atomic attack against the youth, okay? From shaitan to put barriers between them and Allah. And those barriers are what? Those are barriers, things that have been invented, okay, that appeal to young people's desires to take their attention away from the remembrance of Allah. So it's much more fun to, as an example, play with your PlayStation and get the latest PlayStation, then it is sit in a class, okay, remembering Quran. You can say, okay, I like Quran like this, but it's not as much fun as the PlayStation. Okay, as an example. So Shaitan knows that. So your parents say, okay, well, you sit in the class for 1 hour, okay, doing your Quranic lessons, and then I'll let you play with the PlayStation for 1 hour. So when you're in the Quran class, you're just going through the motion, blah, blah, blah, blah, thinking about what you're going to do on the PlayStation. As an example. Or your father says, okay, you go to Quran class, then I'll let you get in the chat room with your friend. Okay? You thinking in the Quran class, you're thinking about, okay, when I get in the chat room, I got to catch up from what happened yesterday with my friend. Or you're an athlete. Okay? Your father says, okay, I'll let you go for practice and whatever sport you're into. He says, but first you go to Quran class, and then you go play. In the Quran class, all the time you think about something. You're looking at your watch. Say, okay, time is up, so I can go out and play with my friends, as an example. This is all a trick from the shaitan. Why? Because these are things that appeal to all of us. Okay? And the Quran may not be or may be easy for us. For some people, it's easier than others. Okay? But the immediate value of it, we can't see. But the immediate satisfaction that we receive from these other things, it's enough for us, you see. So Shaitan only wants to distract us. So we should be very, very careful about these things, okay, which have been invented by men, okay, to take our attention away from the love of Allah. And remember, the person who doesn't pursue the love of Allah, he's lost. He's lost. And to gain the love of Allah, we need to pursue it. It's just like we pursue anything that's of value to us in this life. Now, what we need to do, we need to prioritize ourselves. I'm not saying that a person shouldn't get in the chat rooms. I'm not saying you shouldn't play with the PlayStation. I'm not saying you shouldn't play sports. Okay, I'm not saying these things. Allah knows best. Okay, but what I am saying to you, that if that's your thing and you're spending hours doing this without even thinking about it, then think about what you owe Allah. You know, what you should be doing to get the help of Allah. Your parents, your PlayStation, your friends in the chat room, your friends on your teams, they're not going to be able to help you. They will not be able to help you when it comes time for the angel of death to take your soul. You say, oh, well, I'm too young for that. Young people are dying. There's no criteria. There's no criteria that, oh, well, this young person is going to get old. No, no, no. Young people are dying. You will die sooner or later. So people say, oh, we don't talk about that. He says, well, this is a reality. So if you're old enough to understand what I'm talking about, then you're old enough to systemize your life and implement the things we talked about in your life so that you will come closer to Allah. You say, oh, well, you know, you're an old man. That stuff that you're talking about, yeah, I bet when you was young, you were doing this, doing that, everything like that. Now you want us to act like we're old people and sit back and do it. He says, well, the thing is very simple. The sooner you learn to implement these things in your life, the better off you will be and the easier it will be for you. If you learn how to set up what your priorities are in your life now, when you get older, those things will be in place. It will become a habit for you, just like putting on your shoes or brushing your teeth and taking a bath. Okay, it will become a habit, and it'll be easy for you. If you wait, and by Allah's mercy, you do get older, and then you try to implement it, it will be much more difficult for you. Because your world will be a different world. All those other things that were not priorities are things were taking up your time. And now you have to break your desires. But if you prioritize the love of Allah in your life and then do the other things around that, then your life will be easier and you will see the benefit of Allah in your life. And the same things, you have a reference always when you have problems. There's always going to be problems in life. So when you have problems, you have a reference and a means and methodology of solving those problems. So we thank you for joining us and we hope you got some benefit, young people out there. Take these 10 points, implement them in your life. You know, go ahead, do something positive, and inshallah ta'ala, Allah will love you, and you will win in the end. We thank you for joining us. We look forward to seeing you on future programs. My name is Tahir Khalid. Assalamu alaikum wa rahmatullahi wa barakatuh.

0: Do you ever feel like you're trying to become better? Trying to pray on time? Trying to stop scrolling? Trying to start something important? But your body and mind just say, not today. You know what you should do, but somehow you still delay it. You're not lazy, you're just human. And guess what? The Quran understood your struggle before modern psychology ever did. Today I'll share 7 powerful hacks from the Quran, backed by psychology, that will help you stop procrastinating, build discipline, and finally become who you were meant to be. Hack 1. Start small, but start now. Allah says in Surah Al-Muzammil, so recite what is easy for you of the Quran. He didn't ask you to do it all. He asked you to do something. Most people fail to build habits because they try to change everything at once and then burn out. But Islam teaches gradual growth. Even the Prophet started with simple prayers before the 5 daily prayers became obligatory. Why? To build consistency first. Psychologists call this the minimum viable habit. Want to memorize Quran? Start with 1 ayah a day. Want to fix your sleep? Just wake up 10 minutes earlier. Start tiny, but start today. Hack 2. Change the way you talk to yourself. In Surah Ali Imran, Allah says, do not weaken and do not grieve, and you will be superior if you are true believers. You're not failing because you're weak. You're failing because you keep telling yourself you're weak. Psychologists call this identity framing. Don't say, I'm trying to wake up for Fajr. Say, I am someone who wakes up for Fajr. Your brain follows the story you tell it, and the Quran already told you, you are capable, you are strong, you are honored as a believer. So speak to yourself like someone who has already been chosen by Allah.
1: Willpower grows with belief. Allah says in Surah Al-Baqarah, Allah does not burden a soul more than it can bear. You didn't get this test by accident. You got it because you already have what it takes. Research shows that people who believe willpower is limited give up faster, but those who believe it's renewable keep going. The Quran gave us that mindset long ago. If Allah put this in your life, whether it's prayer, patience, exams, temptations, or trauma, He already gave you the strength to face it. So stop saying, I can't. Start saying, with Allah, I can. Progress fuels motivation. Allah says in Surah Ash-Shaar, indeed, with hardship comes ease. We often wait to feel motivated before starting. But in reality, action creates motivation. Think of motivation like a snowball. It only grows when you roll it. Start your task, even if it's just for 5 minutes. That small win gives your brain a dopamine reward. That reward becomes fuel for the next step. This is why Allah pairs difficulty with ease, not after it. Start even when it's hard. The ease will come. Don't wait to feel ready. Just begin, and the motivation will follow. Tie your habits to your identity, not just your goals. Allah says in Surah Al-Mulk, it is He who created death and life to test you. Who among you is best in deeds? Allah doesn't just care about what you do. He cares about who you're becoming. Stop saying, I want to read more Quran. Start saying, I am someone who connects with the Quran daily. This small shift rewires your brain. Goals focus on results. Identity focuses on becoming. And when you align your habits with your identity, they become part of who you are. Environment shapes behavior. In Surah At-Tawbah, Allah tells us, O you who have believed, fear Allah and be with those who are truthful. The people and places around you affect your willpower more than you realize. Want to pray on time? Hang out with people who pray on time. Want to quit bad habits? Change your environment, even digitally. Even the Sahaba grew through companionship, and psychology confirms it. Your habits mirror the people you're closest to. So surround yourself with reminders of who you want to become and disconnect from anything pulling you away from Allah. Purpose beats pressure. In Surah Ad-Dariyat, Allah says, and I did not create jinn and mankind except to worship me. Burnout happens when you're running without direction. But discipline thrives when you know your why. You're not just quitting a sin, you're reconnecting with your Creator. You're not just studying, you're preparing to serve the Ummah. Psychology tells us, emotionally driven goals are more sustainable than pressure-driven ones. And the Quran gave you the most powerful purpose, worship. So when you're tired, when you want to quit, don't focus on the task. Focus on the reason behind it.
2: Look, you don't need more motivation. You need a better system, a stronger mindset, and a Quranic lens on your life.
1: Let's quickly review. 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Speak like a believer. Believe that willpower grows with trust in Allah. Take action to spark motivation. Shift habits into identity. Control your environment. And most importantly, anchor everything to purpose. Choose one of these hacks today. Just one. Write it on your wall. Make it your phone wallpaper. Say it out loud in dua. And then act on it. Even if it's just for 3 minutes. Because the Quran doesn't just teach you what's right. It gives you the tools to live it. You already have what you need. Now go build the version of you that Allah always knew you could become. Bismillah.

0: Brothers and sisters in Islam, you are still tuned into Al-Quran Al-Kareem Radio of Australia. And now we'll be presenting to you a new episode of program Faith.
1: In the name of Allah, the Most Gracious, the Most Merciful, and we have sent down to you the book explaining all things, a guidance, a mercy, and glad tidings to those who have submitted themselves to Allah as Muslims. It is Allah's book, wherein are stories of those before you, news of what will be after you, and judgment of the issues among you. It is the distinguisher between good and evil. Whosoever shuns it out of tyranny will be ruined by Allah. It is the strong bond of Allah, the wise reminder, and the straight path. It is the book whereby desires do not go astray, and tongues are not confused. People possessed of knowledge are never bored therewith. It is not worn out by repetition. Its wonders do not end. Whosoever speaks thereby says the truth. Whosoever works thereby is well recompensed. Whosoever judges thereby is just. And whosoever calls people unto it guides them unto the straight path. The man whom Allah caused to die for 100 years. What's the secret of life? It's Allah's power that we know nothing about, but whose aspects we can perceive in what we call life and death. It's the power of Allah that creates from nothing and makes to die after life. According to the teachings of Islam, it is definitely unwise to deny such miraculous divine power. The man whom Allah made to die for 100 years and then brought back to life did not actually deny such divine power, but the sight of a hamlet that he passed by and that was all in ruins to its roots made him wonder, how shall Allah bring it ever back to life after its death? To show the man his divine power, Allah caused him to die for 100 years, then raised him up again and asked him, how long did you tarry thus? He replied, perhaps a day or part of a day. The Lord said, nay, you have tarried thus 100 years, but look at your food and your drink. They show no signs of age, and look at your donkey. We shall make you a sign to the people. And look further at the bones, how we bring them together and clothe them with flesh. When this was shown clearly to him, he said, I know that Allah has power over all things.

0: Luqman the Wise. Allah Almighty says, He grants wisdom to whom He pleases, and he to whom wisdom is granted receives indeed a benefit overflowing. But none will grasp the message save men of understanding. Wisdom is a great human quality that symbolizes human perfection. It's the means whereby man knows how to do things properly and how to stay away from straying and error. The Holy Quran tells the story of Luqman the Wise as a symbol of wisdom and guidance through the character of this Abyssinian slave whom Allah endowed with great wisdom. In fact, Luqman is held up as a pattern of wisdom because he realized the best in a wise life in this world, as based upon the highest hope in the inner life. To him, as in Islam, true human wisdom is also divine wisdom. The two cannot be separated. The beginning of all wisdom, therefore, is conformity with the will of Allah. In other words, man has to understand his relations with his Lord and how to worship him aright. Then he has to be good to mankind, beginning with his own parents, for the two duties are not diverse but one. Where they appear to conflict, there's something wrong with the human will. Luqman's sincere fatherly counsel to his son goes, O my son, join not in worship others with Allah, for false worship is indeed the highest wrongdoing. Then he reminds his son that Allah has enjoined on man to be good to his parents, for his mother did bear him in travail up travail, and in years twain was his weaning. He then reminds him of Allah's command, Show gratitude to me and to your parents. To me is your final goal. But if they strive to make you join in worship with me things of which you have no knowledge, obey them not, yet bear them company in this life with justice and consideration, and follow the way of those who turn to me in love and submission. In the end, the return of you all is to me, and I will tell you the truth and meaning of all that you did. Then Luqman goes on, O my son, if there be but the weight of a mustard seed, and if it were hidden in a rock or anywhere in the heavens or on earth, Allah will bring it forth, for Allah understands the finest mysteries and is well acquainted with them. O my son, establish regular prayer, enjoin what's just and forbid what's wrong, and bear with patient constancy whatever betide you, for this is firmness of purpose in the conduct of affairs. And swell not your cheek for pride at men, nor walk in insolence through the earth, for Allah loves not any arrogant boaster. And be moderate in your walk, and lower your voice, for the harshest of sounds, without doubt, is the braying of the ass.
1: وَلَقَدْ آتَيْنَا لُقْمَانَ الْحِكْمَةَ أَنُشْكُرْ لِلَّهِ وَمَنْ يَشْكُرْ فَإِنَّمَا يَشْكُرُ لِنَفْسِهِ

0: People of the elephant. The event of the companions of the elephant happened in the year of the birth of the Holy Prophet Muhammad, peace be upon him. Yemen was then under the rule of an Abyssinian governor called Abraha al-Ashram, the hair-lipped. Intoxicated with power and fired by religious fanaticism, he led a great expedition against Mecca, intending to destroy the Kaaba. He had an elephant or elephants in his train. But his sacrilegious intentions were defeated by a divine miracle. No defense was offered by the custodians of the Kaaba, as the army was too strong for them, but a shower of stones thrown by flocks of birds destroyed the invading army. The stones produced sores and pustules on the skin, which spread like a pestilence. The Holy Quran verifies the event as follows. See you not how your Lord dealt with the companions of the elephant? Did he not make their treacherous plan go astray? And he sent against them flights of birds, striking them with stones of baked clay. Then did he make them like an empty field of stalks and straw, of which the corn has been eaten up? The lesson to be drawn is twofold. For the pagan Quraysh of Mecca, it was, Allah is sure to protect his own. If you persecute the Holy Prophet, he is greater than the mere building of the Kaaba. Will not Allah protect him? For mankind in all ages, the lesson is, a man intoxicated with power can prepare armies and material resources against Allah's holy plan. But such a man's plan will be his own undoing. He cannot prevail against Allah. Let not man be intoxicated with power or material resources, for they can never defeat the purpose of Allah. So did Abraha find to his cost. His sacrilegious attack on the holy fame of Allah brought about his own undoing. What seemed but frail destroyed his mighty hosts in a single day.
1: Bismillahir Rahmanir Rahim.

Dear brothers and sisters in Islam, you have listened to the new episode of the program Faith from Quran Al-Kareem radio station from Sydney, Australia.

Assalamu alaikum, dear sister. Close your eyes. Breathe. Imagine the world falling silent. No noise, no expectations, no eyes watching you, just you and Allah. And in that silence, a gentle but powerful question rises. What should I ask him if I truly want to rise? From a young age, we're taught that rising means winning, getting attention, being seen, being validated. We ask Allah to open outer doors while the inner ones stay closed. But rising isn't about climbing up. It's about falling into your truth. Because the higher you climb with ego, the harder you fall. But the more you rise in silence, the more Allah holds you. The Quran whispers, Allah will raise those who believe among you and those who've been given knowledge. Surah Al-Mujadila, 58:11. Not those who go viral, not those who shout the loudest, but those who believe deeply and walk quietly. Islam doesn't measure success the way the world does. It measures sincerity, steadiness, and unseen devotion. A woman might be unknown on earth, but radiant in the books of the angels. She prays, she breaks, she waits, and without anyone seeing, Allah lifts her. Maryam, radiallahu alayha, the timeless example, she never asked to be seen. She never chased fame or praise. Maryam withdrew alone. In pain, no one could explain. But Allah saw her, chose her, raised her. She didn't want to be known. She just wanted to be pure. And that purity is what made her eternal. Whoever humbles themselves for Allah, Allah will raise them. Sahih Muslim. This isn't just advice. It's a divine law. Bow your head. He will lift your soul. Hide your deeds, he will make them shine. Cry alone, and he will echo that sincerity into the heavens. Four duas I whisper when I want to rise. First, Ya Rab, clean my heart from pride and weight. Two, Ya Allah, keep me invisible to the world if it brings me closer to you. Three, Ya Latif, raise me gently, silently, beautifully. Four, Ya Nur, make my heart shine, even when no one is looking. My sister, you don't need a spotlight to rise. You don't need noise to be known. You only need sincerity with Allah.

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1: Bismillah, alhamdulillah, salatu salam, sallallahu alayhi wa sallam. My name is Tariq Khalid. I'd like to welcome to our program In Search of the Truth. In today's program, we want to talk about trusting in Allah and how we benefit from trusting in Allah. Because a lot of people out there don't know. So what's the benefit in trusting in Allah? You know, I don't know what that means. What do you mean by that? What does that mean? And what, you know, what do I get from it? And so forth. So let's see what Allah says, and then we'll go from there. And Abu Dhar related that the Prophet ﷺ said, "Surely I know a verse from the Quran which if people would have followed it, would have sufficed for them concerning everything in life. If they had followed it, it would have sufficed for them everything in life." And this is from Surah Talaq. Bismillah ar-Rahman ar-Rahim. "For those who fear Allah, He provides a way out for them. He also provides them provisions from sources they could never have imagined." It's very simple, isn't it? But many of us, we don't understand that. So what does it basically mean? That if we really develop the trust in Allah, under all circumstances, believing the smallest thing, that we turn to Allah and believing that under all circumstances, Allah is in control of all situations. And relying on Allah in all things. When I say relying on Allah, I don't mean to procrastinate or to be lazy as an example. That's not what I mean by relying on Allah. A lot of people misunderstand that. They say, "So what do you want me to do? Just, you know, be like a beggar or just, you know, like this?" No. This is a misunderstanding. What we mean is that in all circumstances, we turn to Allah. And we believe that Allah is the provider for all things. Doesn't mean also, many people misunderstand. So you're saying that people can't do anything for you? No, we're not saying that. Did you mean that you shouldn't be thankful to people? No, we're not saying that. That if someone helps you, we should be thankful, yes. But we should understand what is the source of that help. Where did it initiate? How did it come into being? It is by the permission of Allah subhanahu wa ta'ala. So ultimately we understand that whatever I receive or whatever I deal with, it has come from Allah. However it comes to me, it comes from Allah in this sense. And now I have to relate it back. If I believe that all provisions is from Allah, and Allah will give me all the provisions that I need in this life, and more importantly in the hereafter, if I obey Him and I turn to Him under all circumstances, then my belief is correct. But if I believe, well, you know, I'm going to hang out with these powerful, influential people. And, you know, these people, they have all the power and they have all the abilities. And if, you know, I'm with around these people, they're going to take care of me and look after me. And, you know, these people, they're the ones. They have it going on. You see, they're the power barons. They're the power brokers. They. OK, you know, if we get into this, then this becomes a kind of associating partners with Allah. Meaning that we believe that these people have the power and the ability, and we trust in the people and what they have and their capabilities, as opposed to trusting Allah. Two different matters. In many instances, we get this confused. And as a result, what happens is we sever our relationship with Allah and our relationship with these human beings. We put full trust in the human beings and we minimize our trust in Allah. And we say, "Oh, no, I trust and I believe in Allah." And then next thing we say, "But," okay, "but," as an example. See, so the thing is, it doesn't mean that we should not make association. We should not do things with people. No, but we must understand ultimately that whatever associations that we have, whomever it is that we deal with, it is only by Allah's permission. And also our associations, And whatever practices that we have with other people should be in accordance with the commandments of Allah. Very important to understand that, because people say, well, you know, these people, man, they work no holes barred. Meaning what? You know, they're just power barons. You know, they do whatever they want to do, wherever they want to do it, with whomever they want to do it with. There's no rules. Nobody can tell them what to do. They're so powerful, no one can tell them what to do. So I'm just so happy to be in their company. And I'll do whatever they tell me to do. SubhanAllah. If you are in that situation, you should be very, very careful. And you should turn to Allah subhanahu wa ta'ala and quickly want to change. You know, it's very interesting that this kind of mentality is being promoted today. That, okay, if you're with a certain group, okay, of individuals, and this comes from the highest level to the lowest level, that people have isolated themselves or congregated in special interest groups of one kind or another based on many different, you know, ideologies, and thinking that their salvation is with these groups. And the Prophet Sallallahu Alaihi Wasallam, he told us more or less that there will only be one group who will enter paradise. One. Only one. Those are the people who hold fast to the Quran and his sunnah, his way. One group. So today we probably have millions of groups globally. And we need to look at this very closely. Whatever it is that we're doing, whoever it is that we're with, whatever those people are doing, we need to investigate it very closely. And we need to relate it back to this. According to what Allah says in the Quran, are they doing this? According to what the Prophet Sallallahu Alaihi Wasallam showed us, are they doing this? And they, are they taking something away from this? Or are they adding something to this? We need to analyze this. Because if they're taking something away from the Quran and Sunnah, then these are not the people who the Prophet Sallallahu Alaihi Wasallam talked about. If they're adding something to the Quran and Sunnah, meaning they added something different than what Allah said in the Quran, they're adding something different than what the Prophet Sallallahu Alaihi Wasallam told us or showed us, then we don't know what that is. It's very clear. The guidelines are clear, very simple, very easy to understand. Allah subhanahu wa ta'ala has made guidance for mankind easy for the people who want to accept it and believe it. He's made it very simple, just as I just read, that he will make your sustenance easy for you if you obey him. It's that simple. And Allah gives sustenance to everybody. If you're the most disobedient, he gives sustenance. So because a person, example, has so much wealth or materials, doesn't mean that Allah is pleased with him. We should be careful about that. Some people think, oh, you know, this guy is really blessed, man. You know, he has this and he has this. And every time, you know, he does one little move here and boom, you know, it just takes off and he gets so much from it. That is not a guarantee that he was blessed. It's not a guarantee. Very interesting phenomena. The people who Allah loves, he gives the love of his religion. He gives them his blessing in religion. The proof of it is the people who Allah loved most were the prophets. And the prophets were what? They were the best people who ever walked on this earth. And what did Allah give them? He gave them pure faith. See? So, worldly possessions he gives to anybody. Okay? Some of the scholars say that the Pharaoh of Moses, okay, who was extremely powerful in his time, that there's no man on this earth as powerful today as the Pharaoh of Moses. And Allah gave him abundant wealth, power over lands and people. He called the people to worship him, as an example. And Allah gave him old age. Long life. But he died as what? He died in disbelief. Even though what? Moses was raised up in his house from the time he was a babe. And his wife became a follower of Moses, and he had her killed. So don't look at the people who supposedly, let's say, supposedly are successful due to their material achievements. And today, many of the people, if you pick up any newspaper, okay, the people who they identify as successful people, in many instances, not all instances, are among the people who are among the most disobedient to Allah. And these are the examples that are placed in front of our eyes. This is surely from Satan. No question, no doubt about it. And these are the successful people, these people who are the most disobedient, the most perverse. So we should be very careful. In Abdullah bin Mas'ud, radiallahu anhu, reported that the Prophet sallallahu alaihi wasallam said, truth guides one to virtue, and virtue guides one to paradise. Truth guides one to virtue, and virtue guides one to paradise. A person persists in telling the truth until he is named truthful in the sight of Allah. Lying leads to vice, and vice leads to the hellfire. A person continues lying until he is named a liar in the sight of Allah. So, we should be the pursuers of truth. And this is collected by Bukhari and Muslim. We should want to be among those who are called before Allah as truthful. We should be the people of values, not of vice. Today, people are being called to vice, not virtue. We hear, people talk about, well, you know, we need to have values, common values, and we share these values. And some of the people with questions says, well, what values are you talking about? What values do you share with us? When you talk about values, what are you representing? And where is the proof? Where is your evidence of the values that you share? And especially in relationship that we're talking about. Truthfulness. Truthfulness. Where are the values that, where are the virtues? Where are the virtuous people who stand in front of us and tell the truth? The whole truth and nothing but the truth completely. SubhanAllah. Today, we have been plagued by silver-tongued, as they say, liars. In all aspects of our life. People who are purposely leading us astray. Purposely trying to sell us things that will harm you. Or in the long, as example, you have people out there selling you something that they know right now it may be good for you. A few years from now, it will cause you problems. So we're plagued by liars in today's society. People who will mislead us for a simple dime, dollar, dirham, yen, rupee, whatever it might be, that simply for this they will say or they will do anything. We should be very careful ourselves for being among those people. And the Prophet sallallahu alaihi wasallam said, as reported by Abu Musa al-Ash'ari, charity is incumbent upon every Muslim. When he was asked about a person who has nothing to offer, he replied, he should work with his hands to his own benefit and then give alms. However, if he is not able to work, then he should help needy, helpless people. If he cannot even do that, then he should invite others to virtues. He should invite others to virtues. And if he cannot do that too, then he should at least refrain from doing evil. That is also charity. Meaning he should at least, there's a charity in refraining from doing evil. Okay? There's a charity in calling other people to refrain from doing evil. There's a charity in helping people, you know, stay on the right path, inviting them to the right path. So it is incumbent upon us to be virtuous, us. That means every one of us, to be virtuous. And then secondly, to invite people to righteous conduct. Invite people to the conduct that would be pleasing to Allah. Today, we find the opposite. That the biggest invitation, the most extensive invitation is to disobedience to Allah. To inviting the people to the worst deeds and actions. So much so that they become common among us today. And unfortunately, in many instances, acceptable. And Abu says, what do you mean? Well, how do you mean acceptable? Acceptable, acceptance is when we turn away, isn't it? When we act like we don't see it. When we act like, well, hey, this is common. There are people do this. So it's a regular thing. Oh, no problem. That's acceptance. That's acceptance. And today, this has become common. This very simple thing we talked about, and it wasn't very long ago, that you could trust a man based on a handshake. If that man, we said, word is bond, he says, let's shake on it. He says, you have my word. And he shook another man's hand. That was it. That was a contract for him. Why? Because at that time, a man's word was important to him because that represented him, who he was. And that representation, what? Represented him as an individual, represented his family. Okay, the family that he came from, which was important to him, how he represented or misrepresented his family was important. In the workplace, in his company, or his particular profession, as an example, the company, the word that he gave, what it was insured by his company. His particular trade or profession, people known in a particular profession had a name in that profession and says, okay, we are like so-and-so. If we say something, we're going to do it. Once he misrepresented that, then he also, what he did also had an effect on his profession. Today, no. Today, he says, well, you know, that's not what I really meant. You know, you got it confused. No, this is not what, and these are contracts that we sign, we read and sign them. We're not just talking about a handshake. Now, forget about a handshake. Very few people today we can trust with a handshake. So we're talking about even contracts, okay, who written by lawyers and attested by other people and signatured and signed, okay, as an example, and we still lie and cheat. So we hear, do we think Allah is blind? Are we so ignorant to think that we will escape? That we, as we say, we will get over? And let's see, Jarir bin Abdullah, related that the Prophet ﷺ said, those in whose hearts is no mercy for others will not attain the mercy of Allah. Imagine, and this is collected by Bukhari and Muslim. We don't show any mercy, we will get no mercy from Allah. And there are some people who say that. In these things, show no mercy. I says, fine. Do you want mercy from Allah? Then you need to be merciful. And that, straight across the board, this is all of our dealings. If we says, well, show no mercy to them, you know, take it right to them, then we need to be ready for when we will be dependent upon the mercy of Allah. And that may come while we're living. May come while we're living. May not be after we die. We may have both. And surely all of us are dependent on the mercy of Allah. Even the Prophet ﷺ, who was forgiven for all of his sins, he says, after death in the grave, I will be dependent on the mercy of Allah. That no matter how righteous a person may be, that after death, it is the mercy of Allah subhanahu wa ta'ala that will carry us on. Not your good deeds. So those of you who are out there, if you happen to be listening, or if you happen to be someone who knows people who are merciless, in their behavior or their actions, remind them that there will be a time when you want the mercy of Allah. You may not see it now. You may be intoxicated with your life, wherever that life may be. But remind yourself that there will come a time when you will return to Allah and you will have to account. And at that time, you will be looking for the mercy of Allah. And don't forget about the times when you've forgotten to be merciful to others. This is a reminder for all of us, you know, of what Allah wants from us. You know, this aspect of our life that Allah wants from us, and that we should make an intention, you know, to do righteousness, that we should treat others in a justifiable manner. And of course, when we say that, what does that mean? When we talk about justice, we talk about justice in relationship to what Allah says justice, not man-made justice. Man-made justice may be in accordance to what Allah wants or may not be. Those things which are fine, those things which are not fall short. So we have to take it another step. If we please all of the men and all of the women of this earth in all that we're doing, and they're all happy with us, and Allah is displeased with us, we become losers. Many times it's difficult for people to understand and swallow that pill, but that's the reality. So ultimately, our duty is to obey Allah subhanahu wa ta'ala as best we can and strive and make effort for His mercy. Thank you for joining us, and we look forward to seeing your future programs. This is Tariq Khalid saying, Assalamu alaikum wa rahmatullahi wa barakatuh.

0: Brothers and sisters in Islam, you are still tuned into Al-Quran Al-Kareem Radio of Australia. And now we'll be presenting to you a new episode of program Faith.
1: In the name of Allah, the most gracious, the most merciful, and we have sent down to you the book, explaining all things, a guidance, a mercy, and glad tidings to those who have submitted themselves to Allah as Muslims. It is Allah's book, wherein are stories of those before you, news of what will be after you, and judgment of the issues among you. It is the distinguisher between good and evil. Whosoever shuns it out of tyranny will be ruined by Allah. It is the strong bond of Allah, the wise reminder, and the straight path. It is the book whereby desires do not go astray, and tongues are not confused. People possessed of knowledge are never bored therewith. It is not worn out by repetition. Its wonders do not end. Whosoever speaks thereby says the truth. Whosoever works thereby is well recompensed. Whosoever judges thereby is just. And whosoever calls people unto it guides them unto the straight path. Allah's will. Allah, glory be to Him, attributed will to His divine self. He said, "Verily, when He intends a thing, His command is be, and it is." His creation, however, is not dependent on time, instruments, means, or any conditions whatsoever. Existence waits on His will, plan, and intention. The moment He Almighty wills a thing, it becomes His word or command, and the thing comes into existence in the form that He wills, at the time that He wills, and the way that He wills. In fact, Allah's will is of two types: a universal will, which is equivalent to His intention and is related to both His likes and dislikes. In other words, if it is asked, "Does Allah will disbelief for His servants?" the answer is yes, He does, but He doesn't like it. His universal will necessitates fulfillment of His intention. In other words, whatever Allah intends inevitably happens. His legislative will is equivalent to His desire and is related to what Allah likes. Allah doesn't desire infidelity by His legislative will. Also, Allah's legislative will does not necessitate fulfillment of His will. In other words, He may will something, but it doesn't happen. He All-High wants His servants to obey and worship Him, but this does not necessarily happen. It is up to His servants to worship Him or not.

Allah's beautiful names. Allah's beautiful names are the means whereby He introduces Himself to His servants. They are the paramount divine attributes that awaken man's conscience and open his eyes to his Lord's unmatched greatness and love. Knowledge of the beautiful names of Allah is most sublime. It derives its utmost honor from that of Allah, the fountain of wisdom and happiness. Beyond a shadow of doubt, the greatest and most important thing for man to know is Allah, the one and only. There's no God but Him, Lord of all beings, Lord of the heavens and earth, the all-perfect, who is far exalted above all kinds of imperfection, and nothing is the like of Him. Knowledge of Allah's beautiful names is the way to know Him through His holy books, most important of which is the Holy Quran that abounds in most eloquent description of Him, All High. No man can ever understand or achieve the real meaning of servitude unless he acquaints himself with Allah's beautiful names and attributes. In order to put his trust in Him, he has to know that Allah alone is the one who creates and sustains, the one who can harm or heal, the one who can give or withhold. The beautiful names of Allah are unlimited in number. The Messenger of Allah used to pray, "I ask you by every name of yours, whereby you named yourselves, or revealed in your book, or taught to any of your creatures, or kept secret to your own self." He also said, "Allah has 99 names, that whosoever grasps completely and worships Allah accordingly will enter the garden of paradise."

0: الأرض وهو العزيز الحكيم.
1: Matters returned to him. Before he bade his servants to obey him, Allah reassured them that all matters go back to him. He All High says, "To Allah do belong the unseen secrets of the heavens and the earth, and to him goes back every affair for decision. Then worship him and put your trust in him, and your Lord is not unmindful of aught that you do." It's a proclamation from Allah to all mankind that there's nothing, secret or open, that doesn't depend ultimately on Allah's will and plan. Every affair goes back to him for decision. Therefore, we mustn't only worship him, but also put our trust in him. We must watch our steps carefully and remember that we shall inevitably be returned to a court whose only judge is the Lord of all worlds, the source of absolute justice. It has been rightly said, "Repel the idea, for if you don't, it becomes a notion. And repel the notion, for if you don't, it turns into desire. Fight back the desire, or else it becomes a will. If you don't fight it back, it turns into an act, and if it is not fought back, it turns into an irresistible habit."